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1: Yes, yes, he will. He'll be a two-timer in the Rock and Roll Hall of Fame mid-November. He's already in there once as a member of Genesis, Phil Collins is, in 2010. And 2026, he gets in solo in the air tonight.

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1: Joan Jett and the Blackhearts. I love rock and roll. And here's Metallica doing one of their, I think the word for this is magnificent covers of a Bob Seger song.

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1: I like the way Eddie Van Halen would take songs, he'd cover them, he'd make them their own for Van Halen, then he'd slap a little guitar in the beginning of it too, like Eruption.

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1: Ozzy Osbourne, written for Sharon Osbourne. Mama, I'm coming home. Lot of stuff going on in the Oz camp. Always was when Ozzy was still with us. I mean, if he wasn't working on a solo album, he was doing something with Black Sabbath again. You know, if he wasn't doing a concert or Ozfest, he was doing a reality TV show. One of the busiest mans in rock and roll. And now the family carries on. And Jack Osbourne, his son, is talking about the greenlit Ozzy Osbourne musical biopic. And they don't have an Ozzy yet. And I'm saying, no. Go to the Netflix Motley Crue musical biopic and look at the guy that played Ozzy. He'd be perfect. I don't think he's aged out. And makeup does wonders anyway. Get him. Ozfest will continue as well.
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1: It's a bit after 3. It's the middle of the night. 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You're with the only DJ licensed to party, Mark Coppola and Pearl Jam. 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
1: That's Boston. Peace of mind. 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
0: I have a 24-hour layover in London, England.
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0: 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I was disappointed with the Piccadilly Circus. 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
1: Night Ranger, Sister Christian, right in the middle of the night. You're with Mark Coppola in the middle of your weekend. The halfway point of the NASCAR Cup Series is now here. The drivers square off in the Cracker Barrel 400 from Nashville Super Speedway today. Daniel Suarez took home the checkered flag in an emotional victory at Charlotte Motor Speedway last weekend. He sits 10th in the standings, while Tyler Reddick leads the pack with 5 wins through 13 races. Denny Hamlin, Ryan Blaney, Ty Gibbs, and Chase Elliott run out the top 5. And by the way, we're all fans of the Busch brothers, and Kyle Busch, when he died at 41, unfortunately, and rest in peace, of course. They found out that it was a respiratory, it was like pneumonia, and then sepsis set in. Yeah, I don't know how that happens. Sometimes it does.
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1: So back in 2011, when we started our iHeartRadio Music Festivals in Vegas, and that right there was Aerosmith, Steven Tyler, solo from Aerosmith, was one of our rock headliners. And he had a great time, so at the second one in 2012, he brought the whole band. You know, and now we're going on the 16th one this September 18th and 19th. We're going to announce the lineup Tuesday morning. Now, after we give you the lineup, we'll start throwing you trips to Vegas with that special VIP treatment that only iHeart knows how to do.
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1: Good morning. This is Miami Valley View, a public service program brought to you by iHeartMedia Dayton. And I'm your host, Dave Alexander. And joining me this morning is Laura Lafakis.
2: Lafakis.
1: Common mistake.
2: It's okay.
1: Lafakis. She is the Chief Development Officer for URS, United Rehabilitation Services. Laura, thank you for joining us.
2: Thank you for having me, Dave.
1: It's always nice. You know, we've had Dennis in so many times. And of course, he's retiring. Has he retired already? Is that over and done?
2: June 30th is his last day.
1: June 30th. So Rachel's first official day will be July 1st. The new CEO.
2: Yeah.
1: That's awesome. So Laura is the Chief Development Officer. And just to get a little background on yourself there, Laura, how long have you been working for URS and how's it going?
2: I've been with URS for about 2.5 years. I moved up here from Naples, Florida.
1: Ooh.
2: I know people say I'm crazy, but the heat just got to me.
1: Oh, I bet. Oh, you get plenty hot here. Don't worry about it.
2: Oh, it does. But, you know, Dayton, we drove through here on our way on a trip from Michigan down to Florida when we were visiting family, and we stopped in Dayton. Everybody was so nice. My husband's like, we're going to live here one day.
1: Nice.
2: And 6 years later, we're living here.
1: That's great.
2: Yeah, it's going well. I love URS. It was the first organization that I applied for coming from 30 years a nonprofit in Florida.
1: Oh, wow.
2: And when I toured URS, I knew I have to work here. I need to raise money for this organization and support the programs and services.
1: Yeah, I think that is something about URS, especially here in Dayton, that once people take a tour, you know, if they can see the operation, well, we can talk about it, and we will, about all the great programs that URS has to offer. But when you can physically see what's going on, you're like, wow, I mean, this is really something special, and I really hope to help and support it in any way I can.
2: Well, you hit the nail on the head, Dave. It's really hard to, you know, do that elevator speech about what URS is, because we have four distinct programs within the building.
1: Yeah.
2: So a tour is really the best way to see what we do.
1: Yeah. And speaking of, let's just give it a quick little rundown before we get into why you're here this morning, which is a brand new bar stool open.
2: We're so excited.
1: Which should be a lot of fun. Miamisburg's all going to be like, what? So just a little bit. We'll get to that here in just a little bit. But let's talk about everything that URS has to offer here in the Miami Valley.
2: Absolutely. So I said earlier, we have four distinct programs. Yeah. We have a gold-rated youth services program. With we accept children from the age of 6 weeks old.
1: Yeah, that's amazing.
2: Up through 17 through school camps, summer camps. It's an amazing program. We have nurses on site. And the second part of our program is our therapy services.
1: Yeah.
2: We have occupational therapy, speech therapy, and physical therapy. The beautiful thing about that is if you're a child with a disability, now we take children with and without disabilities.
1: Sure.
2: They, you know, come to URS side by side. If you're a child with a disability and you need occupational speech or physical therapy, you can get it while you're at the preschool or at the daycare.
1: Jeez.
2: So that saves parents times from having to pick their kid up from daycare and then take them to an appointment and time missed from work.
1: Right.
2: So we have the daycare services, youth services. We have the therapy services, and our aquatic therapy pool is reopening. I'm excited to talk about that in a little bit. And then we have employment services where we help teens in high school that are looking at graduation and adults gain meaningful employment and feel productive in the society.
1: And I think that is wonderful. A, you're giving the opportunity to for teens and adults with disabilities to this chance at employment, which I think has got to give them just the biggest smile on their face. And you get employers who are, you know, feel good they're helping out, and they're getting good workers on top of everything.
2: That's the best part of it. We have job coaches and job developers. So we work with a series of organizations in the Miami Valley, and we partner with them. And our job coaches, they go to the work site with the employee and make sure they understand everything that they're doing. So they're never alone in that whole process.
1: Yeah.
2: And then we also have our adult day services.
1: Oh, wow.
2: And this is a great program where adults with disabilities, they come and they do a variety of things. We have several different tracks. We have things like music therapy. We have art programs.
1: Yeah.
2: We have community integration where they actually go out in the community and they love to volunteer and give back in that program.
1: Yeah, that's fantastic.
2: So it's really amazing to see, you know, the adults coming and they're thriving at URS.
1: That's outstanding. Such good things happening at URS. It's such a I want to say hidden gem, but I've had Dennis on so many times, I can't say it's hidden anymore. But it is a great, great organization doing wonderful things. Because not only are you doing it for children and adults with disabilities, 6 weeks still boggles my mind. That is incredible that you guys are doing that. But you're also giving parents a peace of mind. That idea that, you know, you have a place that you can take your child, that you don't have to worry about, that they're going to be in really, really good hands.
2: We're the only daycare service in the state of Ohio with nursing on site.
1: Wow.
2: And that really makes a difference for a child with a disability.
1: Yeah. I mean, that has to give parents just, you know, a peace of mind knowing that.
2: Does. Yeah. Yeah. And it strengthens the workforce because they can drop their kiddo off with us and that they're safe the entire day until they come back to pick them up.
1: Yeah. That's all right. So we were talking about some therapy stuff and you're really excited about the reopening of the pool. Let's talk about it.
2: We are. So we have what has traditionally been a pediatric aquatic therapy pool.
1: Okay.
2: And we're really the only organization like ours in the state of Ohio as well with a therapy aquatic pool. And it had to close last July because there was some structural damage beneath the floor. So we had to tear it all down. But we're rebuilding bigger and better. It was about 400 square feet, and it was above ground.
1: Okay.
2: Now it's 700, and it's walk-in.
1: Oh.
2: And so what that's going to do is enable some of our adult clients who have that limited range of mobility and that stiffness to take part in the aquatic therapy pool program as well.
1: Yeah, that zero entry, I bet, is going to be a huge, huge upgrade just to let some folks that have that kind of disability an easy way to get into the pool.
2: It is. We're really excited. We have our clients who ask us almost daily, when's the pool opening?
1: Yeah.
2: When can I have my sessions?
1: Sure. So it is completely redone. 700 square feet, huh?
2: 700 square feet, yes. You know, we always joke, it's the perfect temperature for a margarita pool day. But on Fridays, our adult program is going to be using it because therapy is only Monday through Thursday.
1: Okay.
2: So our adult service program is going to be using it on Friday with our adaptive phys ed. And our adults are so excited to have a day dedicated where they can get in and they can really do their exercises. Sometimes land-based movement is so difficult for some of our clients.
1: Yeah, yeah.
2: And they really enjoy the aquatic therapy pool.
1: Yeah, that's incredible. So any idea when it's due to open?
2: Well, with permitting and stuff, we've seen a little fingers crossed.
1: Yeah.
2: We're hoping now. They're pouring the concrete now.
1: Oh.
2: We were hoping for a June 15th opening. Now we're going to be a little more conservative and say it will be open before Dennis leaves.
1: Really? So you think you'll have this open by the end of June?
2: Fingers crossed.
1: That's amazing.
2: Yeah.
1: So and this is going to be one of those that you're definitely going to want to come out and see, especially if you are a parent of a disabled child or even of a disabled adult. You're going to want to come out and check this out, especially if you've never visited URS before. Now's a great time to do it because it's getting bigger and better.
2: Bigger and better. Yeah. And we're going to have a grand opening and, an open house where we invite people from the community to come and see the amazing things that we're doing.
1: That's outstanding. All right. So let's talk. So, you know, you guys rely heavily, heavily on, money coming in. You know, you got donations, you've got federal money, state money that you guys have to work on. So you have to raise money to help out. And one of those things is the Barstool Open, which we always, especially here in the Oregon District, it's been a huge success all of these years that the Barstool Open has been going on. And you were like, hey, here's an idea. Let's move it to another city. We'll keep the one in the Oregon District, but let's add another date. And this is what we're doing, Miamisburg.
2: We are so excited. So as Chief Development Officer, we have to raise almost $2 million a year to help balance our budget.
1: Holy cow.
2: I know. And that's through special events. That's through generous donations from the public.
1: Yeah.
2: And that's through foundation grants. And our bar stools have been such a success. We actually have two before this one. We have the Oregon District, which is a huge hit.
1: Yes, and the northern one, right?
2: And then North Dayton. Yeah. And people love the Oregon District bar stool because it's a door environment. You can walk. It's, in early November, my first year here, we had snow. I couldn't believe it. Second year bar stool. It was amazing. And people said, hey, why don't you spread out? So, like every city has asked us to do a bar stool.
1: Sure.
2: But we just... barstools are run on about 50 volunteers.
1: Yeah, you need volunteers.
2: We need volunteer help, and we desperately need volunteers for the Miamisburg Barstool event right now.
1: Good to know.
2: So if you don't want to play and do a bar crawl, you can volunteer. But we have 11 amazing bars and restaurants in Miamisburg that are involved in this.
1: Wow.
2: And with each one can host 10 to 12 starting teams. Jeez. We're looking at about 440 people traveling through the Miamisburg district that day.
1: This is going to be a blast.
2: Yeah. So we still have some openings left. It is Saturday, June 13th.
1: Great.
2: It's only $160 for a foursome.
1: For a foursome.
2: I mean, you bring your own putter. You bring your own designated driver.
1: Yeah.
2: And every single one of the bars and restaurants will have drink specials and complimentary hot food. Because, of course, we want you to be safe and eat while you're walking around drinking.
1: Yeah.
2: And each bar is designing their own special golf hole. Oh, so if you've done, Oregon District or North Dayton, you see how crazy some of them can get.
1: And I love the teams because you guys all come costumed.
2: Yes.
1: You have themes. They are hysterical. And it just makes for a really fun day. And you're helping. You're raising money.
2: We raise anywhere between $25,000 and $30,000 per bar stool for URS. And URS gets 100% of that.
1: That is great. That is outstanding.
2: And they have so much fun in the bar stool. And right now, we've been doing this for 27 years. So people look at us like, hey, you know how to do a bar stool. Let's do another one in Miamisburg. Yeah. So we're really excited.
1: Well, here's hoping for, you said you've got a ton of people already going. Few spots left, I'm assuming.
2: Few foursomes left.
1: And if I want to grab a foursome, where do I go to sign up?
2: Go to our main website, ursdayton.org.
1: That's easy.
2: Two links right on the homepage. Geez. You can click and we'll take you right there.
1: That's really simple.
2: Really simple.
1: So ursdayton.org. Go check it out. Get yourself signed up for the upcoming Miamisburg Barstool Open. And all the details that you need about what's going on and all that kind of jazz will be there. It is June 13th, so make sure you get signed up here pretty quickly. And before I let you go, Is that the same website where if somebody, you said you needed volunteers for the event, do they go to that same kind of website to get that volunteer thing in?
2: Yeah, we have a volunteer tab on there.
1: Oh, great.
2: So if you click the bar stool, you'll see how to register. If you'd still like to sponsor, you can see sponsor information.
1: Right on.
2: And then you'll also see where to volunteer. And I have to give a shout out to Serta Pro Painters, our presenting sponsor of the bar stool in Miamisburg
1: this year.
2: Thank you,
1: Serta Pro.
2: Thank you, sir.
1: That's outstanding. And as Laura was saying just before, if you don't want to play or if you don't have the money to play or whatever, you feel like you want to help out URS, volunteering is a great way to do it.
2: If you're a people watcher, there is nothing better to do than a bar stool. It is so much fun.
1: That is great. All right. So before I let you go, we've only got a couple minutes left, but we've got all these great fundraisers that URS does, including now three bar stool opens, but it's the capper, of course, is the Rubber Duck Regatta.
2: Quack, quack.
1: Quack, quack. The quack packs will be returning. That, once again, it's in September. Is that right?
2: September 19th.
1: September 19th. Down at the river. It is usually the Hispanic Heritage Festival.
2: Absolutely.
1: Yes.
2: Yeah.
1: And when can we expect to see ducks galore all over the place?
2: So we do our Quacky Kids Parade about 4 o'clock.
1: Yeah.
2: And we try to do the official duck drop at 4:30.
1: Okay.
2: Depending on the weather and, how the water's moving, we should have our first eight winners by 5:30 p.m. at the latest.
1: Man, that didn't take long. It takes long, I'm sure, to get all that gathered and all the...
2: It depends.
1: Yes. Hence why the volunteers are needed. Go check out ursdayton.org. So that's coming. Go check out the Barstool Open next Saturday. The Rubber Duck Regatta is coming up. And if you have any inkling to go check out URS yourself, go take a tour. You guys offer them all the time.
2: All the time. We have a monthly tour, but I will give a tour to anyone any time of the day that we're open just to see the amazing programs and clients that we have.
1: Yeah, you guys do such a great job, and we are so very proud to have URS Dayton here because the area that you help out is incredible, and it's amazing work that you guys are doing. We're always happy to have you in and support any way we can. We appreciate you, Laura, Chief Development Officer of URS. Looking forward to a very successful Miamisburg Barstool Open and look forward to having you guys back in anytime you need, especially when the Rubber Duck Regatta comes back around again.
2: Thank you, Dave. We appreciate it. Maybe we'll see you in the Berg.
1: Absolutely. Hi, good morning. This is Miami Valley View, a public service program brought to you by iHeartMedia Dayton. I'm Dave Alexander, your host, and joining me this morning, a couple of folks from the Murphy Theater in Wilmington, Ohio, is Steve Burnett and Amanda Martin. Good morning to the two of you.
3: Good morning, Dave.
1: How How's things going so far?
3: Oh, so far, so good.
1: So far, good.
3: Absolutely. We are in the middle of our 108th. Well, we turn 108 this July.
2: Mm-hmm.
3: Yeah.
1: 108.
3: 108 years old. Yep. July 24th, we'll turn 108. Charlie Murphy built the theater. And he's Wilmington, born, bred Wilmington. Actually, some interesting tidbits about Charlie. He actually owned the Chicago Cubs at the same time that he was building.
1: No kidding.
3: The yeah. He wanted to be a pharmacist, I think.
1: And, look how that turned out.
3: And through that, wrote, he was a sports writer for the Inquirer, I believe.
2: I believe
3: Cincinnati
2: so,
3: Inquirer.
2: Yeah.
3: And through that, his relationship that he got to know some people in the sporting industry. And next thing you know, he's owning the Chicago Cubs. And
1: wow.
3: Back when they won back-to-back World Series.
1: Yeah. and how did that lead to the theater?
3: Well, that's kind of interesting.
1: His
3: brothers, he had two brothers, and there was a theater across the street, a small, was it called the Gem, I believe. And they wanted to create he wanted to create a gift for the community.
1: Okay.
3: And he wanted to make this huge, huge gift. Everybody in town thought he was nuts for what he was doing. They said, to have a theater this big in this size of a town is nuts. He said, no, we want this to be our monument. We want when our family is gone, we don't want them to visit us out in the cemetery. We
1: sure.
3: want this to be the lasting gift.
1: Yeah.
3: And so that's what he did. And his brother shut down the theater across the street to help him. So all three brothers ran the Murphy Theater. It was originally going to be called the Clinton Theater.
1: Okay.
3: Because it's in Clinton County. But he was talking to, they said, you know what? It's your money. Put your name on it.
1: Yeah, right on.
3: So that's what he did. And the very first show, he actually donated to all the proceeds.
2: The Red Cross. Yeah, it was built in 1918, so all of the proceeds, and they had to turn people away as well. They filled the auditorium, which was 999 seats then.
3: At the time. Yeah, theaters back then, if you were 1,000 seats, you were bumped into a different tax bracket.
1: Oh, so hence the 999.
3: Theaters
1: like
3: this all across the country were 999. Then when they knew the tax man was out of town, a bunch of folding chairs would come out. And the next thing you know, you're seating 1,200. Now, because people have gotten a little bit larger and want a little bit more leg room, we seat 682.
1: Oh, okay.
3: But at one time, almost double that.
1: Yeah, you know, I've never been to the Murphy Theater, so I have to come. It's not far from where I live either. I live Mainville, so it's, you know, maybe 25 minutes from me. But I've been in those kind of older theaters where they haven't been refurbished, and you're like, holy cow, how big were these people back then?
3: Oh, I know. The leg room, I'm kind of tall, and I can't sit in the balcony of most of these.
1: Yeah.
3: And, you know, about the old theaters, so many communities gave up on these buildings. And I'm from Northwest Ohio, and the city that I was born and raised, they had three of them. And two of them are gone. The other one is just a mess. All the beauty, all the stuff, all the detail is gone. It's been stripped out of it.
1: Yeah, it's a shame.
3: And if you are a community that's just looking at the dollars about that particular building, it makes no sense to keep them.
1: Yeah.
3: But if you are a little bit more forward thinking and know about the domino effect of what it does to a community to be open, to have those lights on, the opportunity for the children, the restaurants, we have four or five restaurants all within two blocks of the theater.
1: Nice.
3: And they tell us the nights that we have a concert, they double their staff.
1: Oh, I bet.
3: So.
1: Yeah, I mean, you get a lot of, that's great for the community, for sure. Local businesses, all within walking distance of the theater.
3: Absolutely.
1: You know, that's the way to do it. I'm going to guess the names that have gone through the Murphy Theater are quite large and extensive after 108 years.
3: Oh, my gosh. Oh, yeah. We, on one of the walls, we have, Mickey Rooney, Shirley Jones,
2: yes.
3: Oak Ridge Boys, Gatlin Brothers. Oh,
1: Tom Jones. Nice.
3: And we still have some ladies saying, when are you going to bring Tom Jones back?
1: That's awesome.
3: Which made me Google, is Tom Jones
1: still alive, right?
3: More recently, this year, we're bringing in Don McLean.
1: Oh, nice.
3: August 1st. Leanne Rimes. She's coming in November.
1: Wow.
3: She was originally scheduled for
2: May, this month.
3: Yeah, this month. But she, her voice.
1: Had to postpone.
3: She had to postpone a few.
1: I get it. It happens.
3: So who else have we had?
2: Well, John Ritter was married on stage to Amy Yazbek.
1: What?
2: Amy Yazbek was the great niece of Charlie Murphy, or
3: yes,
2: great great niece, something like that.
1: What?
3: Yeah, yeah, Maid Marian from Mel Brooks.
1: Yes.
3: Yeah. Yeah, that's Amy. She married John on that stage.
1: John Ritter.
2: John Ritter. Yeah. John.
1: Wow. I had no idea.
3: Oh, yeah. Yeah. And we brought Amy in 4 years ago, and mm-hmm. she and I did a night of reading the play Love Letters.
1: Oh.
3: It was the first time back for her in a long time. So, yeah, we've had
2: some movies.
3: Oh, yeah.
2: Films,
3: yeah. Movies. 2 years ago, we were shut down for 2 weeks. We were the site for filming the Hulu Disney movie Nutcrackers.
1: No kidding.
3: Yeah, starring Ben Stiller.
2: Ben Stiller.
3: Mm-hmm. And then a year later, we got to be the place that premiered the movie, too.
1: That's great.
3: We were also the site years ago for Lost in Yonkers. With Richard Dreyfuss, Mercedes Rule.
1: Man, I mean, what history packed. Yeah. I mean, 108 years. Was there ever a time where it wasn't in operation?
2: Not to my knowledge. No,
1: kidding.
2: We've obviously ramped it up in the last 4 years, but it's never been completely dark ever.
1: Wow.
2: It's been a movie theater primarily.
1: Okay.
2: But that was probably up through the 80s.
1: Okay.
2: And then they were going to turn it into a multiplex.
1: Oh.
2: And then the community stepped in and
1: said no,
2: said, huh? No way. So that's how it became a 501c3.
1: So when did you guys take over?
3: I came in 5 years ago this September, and about a year later, Amanda joined me.
1: Have you guys had to do a lot of renovations since then, or? Touchy subject?
2: It's just a constant state of renovation. Oh, the people.
1: Constant state.
3: It's all about creative lighting, Dave.
1: I'll bet.
3: People ask us, hey, when will the renovations be finished? And I said, if you know a person who's 108 years old, are they ever done?
1: Yeah. Well, I'm just going to guess. I mean, 108 years old with this day and age, of all the things, including like wheelchair access and all that kind of stuff, it has to be worked on.
3: It's a challenge. And we purposely have not filed as a historic landmark for the building because we didn't want to be tied to some of the
1: Some
3: of the things we couldn't do.
1: Okay.
3: Yeah. We are in a historic district.
1: Mm-hmm. Okay.
2: Yeah.
3: But yeah, it poses some challenges.
1: Sure.
3: Especially when you have a balcony and there's not an elevator.
1: Right.
3: But we do have ample seating downstairs for folks that would need the help.
1: Okay.
2: Our bathrooms are ADA compliant. So a lot of people before us have done a ton of work.
1: Yeah.
2: It's just, you know, we in the last 2 years, a new roof. We just finished the brick repointing, so we're sealing the building from the outside in and then hoping that we'll begin some work in the auditorium soon to restore the plaster, which actually some of that's already begun. The part you can't see.
1: Sure.
2: So, gotcha. As he says, the unsexy work has already begun.
1: The fanciful lighting.
2: The stuff no one cares about, but has to happen.
3: And about 3 years ago, we did the marquee restoration. Yeah. We had this was the fourth marquee on the building, so this was 73 years old at the time, and it had some issues. It had one of those nice blades on the side. Well, it still does have one of the nice blades, and throwing a coat of paint on it doesn't do it.
1: Yeah,
3: and so it was high time. When chunks of your marquee are falling on the sidewalk, it's time to say, you know, maybe we need to address this. So we did, and we started off with our 2,000 bulbs of light marquee campaign. What we did is we took the bulbs out of the marquee.
1: Yeah.
3: And at the time, the theater was 105. Mm-hmm. And for a $105 donation, you got a burnt out light bulb, a piece of history. But we shredded old programs of the Murphy Theater, but we didn't shred them so thin that you couldn't see names from the past. So the bulb was placed in a little nest of shredded programs from years gone by in this clear plastic thing. And we raised well over $50,000
1: Wow.
3: just doing that.
1: Wow. That's amazing.
3: Yeah.
1: Yeah. So I'm talking to Steve Burnett and Amanda Martin from the Murphy Theater in Wilmington. Now, you guys are a nonprofit.
4: Yes, sir.
1: So you guys need our help to keep you in business. In other words.
3: Not at all. We are self-sufficient.
1: So obviously,
3: we live within our own means.
1: Obviously, a lot of the help is with ticket prices, but some of that money's got to go towards artists and all that kind of stuff. Right. So what are other ways that you're helping to raise money that we, the community, can help you guys?
3: Well, jeepers, Dave, I'm glad you asked. We have a we do a Murphy Theater membership campaign.
1: Okay. Mm-hmm.
3: Typically launches around October, and we kind of wrap it up around the end of June for folks to, they have an opportunity to take out a membership as low as $50 and as high as they want.
1: Sure. And not going to limit that, huh?
3: Right. Different levels bring you, you know, provide you different benefits. Early ticket sale, you know, you can hassle-free ticketing and and various things. We also have additional little side campaigns that we do throughout the year. We do Smarty Pants Trivia, which is the first Tuesday of every month in our concessions area called Charlie's. We also have, why don't you tell Dave about the Tub Club?
1: The Tub Club.
2: The Tub Club features a specialized container for your popcorn.
1: Oh.
2: It's disposable. You get a new one, but it's $50 and you get unlimited popcorn for the year. And it has a photo of Charlie Murphy in a bathtub filled with popcorn. And this year we added a really ugly, beautiful, beautifully ugly yellow t-shirt that features the Tub Club stuff on there. So honorary colonel.
3: Colonel.
2: Colonel, yes.
3: And then on the back it has...
1: Oh, honorary colonel.
2: Colonel, yes. With a K.
3: And then on the back it... it has him in the tub, and underneath it says jealous. So the thing is, what we're trying to do.
2: We're very serious.
3: You have to create those kind of promotions throughout the year. Keep your audience active. We're not looking for one and done audiences.
1: Right.
3: We don't want someone who's just going to come to one. We want them to be truly active and paying attention with all the different odds and ends that we do. When we started trivia, for instance, 43 months ago, because we always say it's like the 42nd anniversary or the 43rd anniversary, because we found if you put the word anniversary, it's just the 43rd one.
1: It doesn't,
3: but if you add anniversary, people go, what? So what happened was it brought in people who liked trivia but might not have ever come into the theater.
1: Sure.
3: And the next thing you know, before we start, when we first did the first trivia, we had 4 or 5 people show up.
1: Okay.
3: And now there's a waiting list. You call ahead and we get you on the list. But we'll look out over the audience in our concessions area before we start trivia. And I can count easily $15,000 worth of membership sitting out there.
1: Oh, wow.
3: That 43 months ago.
1: Wasn't there?
3: Hadn't been coming to a concert.
1: Yeah.
3: So it's all about trying to find different ways to get people interested. Because once you go into those doors... it's gorgeous.
1: Sure.
3: I mean, the people who were there before us and rolled their sleeves up and put in the sweat equity, we're walking into a really, I mean, yeah, there's a lot of work that still needs to be done. But we're at that point. When you walk in that place, you're coming back.
1: Yeah.
3: It's just gorgeous.
2: I think it's to what you were speaking to earlier. It's about a sense of place. You know, like you said, it doesn't, quote, make sense to keep it. But, you know, it's a landmark, but it's also just a place to come home to. I mean, we call it Ohio's hometown theater because it's a gathering place.
3: Sure.
2: So I think way people can help is just come, you know, come hang out. I know everyone's kind of still, I think, used to staying home. Just give it a try.
1: Yeah,
2: come out.
1: Coming out. Cause I'm going to guess you go once, like you said, Steve, you're coming back.
2: Yeah.
3: One of the challenges, I'm glad you brought that up. One of the challenges for 2 years, we were telling everybody was being told stay home, stay in your sweatpants, watch Netflix, and do nothing but that. And so for venues all over the country, when we all decided, okay, pandemic's over, flip the switch, y'all come on back now.
1: Yeah.
3: Well, it takes 6 months to create a new habit.
1: Sure.
3: Folks have created a new habit by that point.
1: Right.
3: So for 2 years, you've been sitting on your couch, as have I.
1: Sure.
3: Now we have to create a reason for you to change your habit again.
1: Yeah.
3: Those people weren't bad people for getting into a new habit. That's just how life was. So we had to be very creative in how to get people back out there.
1: Yeah.
3: And what differentiates us from other theaters. because we're tucked between Dayton and Cincinnati.
1: Right.
3: People can go see some of these other some other acts at a much bigger venue. So for us, we brag that it's not a bad seat in the house.
1: I bet.
3: We don't have a video screen that you need to watch to see the
1: you
3: act.
1: You can see it from the furthest.
3: Our last row in the balcony is typically the first row that sells out
1: really?
3: At our concerts. That's that's how intimate this well, it helps that there's a bar right behind
1: you. I get that one. All right, well, we just got a little bit of time here. I want to make sure we get out how people can see what you got coming, when the Smarty Pants trivia is, and how they can get tickets. How do we do that?
4: So you want to visit themurphytheater.org, and theater is spelled
1: the old
4: school
1: English
4: way. Yeah. So, yeah, make sure you actually go to our website. Ticket fraud is huge. It's a huge problem for all venues, not just us.
1: Sure.
4: And all of our stuff is there. Smarty Pants Trivia is the first Tuesday of every month.
1: Okay.
4: You can get information on all that. We also have movies usually on the first Friday of every month. And they're only $7 or what is it for a family?
3: $12.
4: $12 for a family.
1: Well, that's outstanding. Hopefully we can get a bunch of people to start coming out to the Murphy Theater. 108 years old. It's in Wilmington. Steve and Amanda, I appreciate you guys stopping in, and good luck to you.
3: Let me shoot out the website. Murphytheater.org.
1: Yep.
3: Mm-hmm. Is that right?
4: The Murphy Theater.
3: Murphytheater.org.
1: Well, gang, thanks for coming in. I wish you all the best of luck.
3: Hey, thank you.
4: Thank you.
3: Really appreciate the opportunity.
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1: Jukebox Hero, that's Foreigner. I'm Dr. John. Good morning. Got some Foo Fighters to play for you. And right after the Foo Fighters, we'll get to some AC/DC. And then we'll tell you how you can go see Motley Crue on their Carnival of Sins tour this summer.

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1: Def Leppard touring Europe this summer. They're also working on some new music. They've got a whole bunch of songs written, but they got to record them.

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1: Might be just about a year since Ozzy's passing, but Ozzy's always in the news. There is an Avatar coming out, and still in development is the Ozzy biopic, which Jack talked about in an interview with Entertainment Tonight. He said, "We are full steam ahead. We've been in development at Sony for a number of years now. The script is done. We're just making some final tweaks. And hopefully they'll get a director attached pretty soon."
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1: Sunday morning and the last day of May. And into June 1st, we've got some money for you. $2,500, 8 a.m. tomorrow. More on that next hour.

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2: Good morning. This is Breakfast with the Beatles on Dayton's Rock Station, 104.7 WTUE. I'm your host, Dave Alexander, and thank you all so much for tuning in. 3 hours of nothing but the Fab Four. I do hope everyone enjoyed the Memorial 500. I tried to reach out to as many of you as I could last week to let y'all know that the show was being preempted. Happens every Memorial Day weekend. I always forget about it, but it does happen. But I hope everybody enjoyed that. Now we're back to some Fab Four action. We're going to start it off with three tunes from our girl Lisa from Pennsylvania. Says she's going to go see Bruno Mars when he's in Philly in September. It's a great show. Trust me, you're going to love it. Starting off with one of my favorites, it's Two of Us, Dayton's Rock Station, TUE.

0: The Beatles said it best. She loves you, yeah, yeah, yeah. Well, listen, Michelle, my belt. This nowhere man is the walrus. Coo-coo-ca-choo.
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It's Only Love, also Martha, My Dear, and Two of Us getting it started this morning from Lisa in Pennsylvania. Thank you, Lisa. Appreciate it. Now we head to Sabina, and we've got a couple of requests from the crew out at Kim's Classic Diner. We got one from Chelsea and one from Ken. We'll start with Chelsea's. Here's Blackbird. It's Breakfast with the Beatles on TUE.

0: Everybody's got something to hide except me and my monkey. It's Breakfast with the Beatles on Dayton's Rock Station, TUE. That's for Ken at Kim's Classic Diner. Also, we heard from Chelsea before that, also from Kim's Classic Diner, and we heard Blackbird. Now, if you'd like to be like Chelsea or Ken or perhaps Lisa living in Pennsylvania and want to request some songs, it's really simple. All you got to do is email me. Just email DaveAlexander at iHeartMedia.com. Please put Please put Breakfast with the Beatles in the subject line. I'll get to it, sorry. And I'll be able to get your email. It's easier to search for that subject rather than just, you know, scrolling through emails, get my drift. So, get them in there, and I'll try to get them on for you each and every week. And coming up, we've got some music from Steve listening in Lebanon. We've got Angie and Barry coming up, very loyal listener Gary. It's all next. It's Breakfast with the Beatles on TUE.
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10: 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Oh, yeah. On TUE.
0: All right, jumping back into the music. We got some requests here for Steve listening in Lebanon. Wants to make a request for his boy, Mason. He says, by the time you play these requests, he will have graduated from Lebanon High School. And so he wanted to put out a couple of his favorites. We're going to start it off with, how appropriate, this is Beautiful Boy from John Lennon on TUE.

That's Here Comes the Sun on Breakfast with the Beatles. T-U-E, also Beautiful Boy from John Lennon. That is from Steve going out to his boy, Mason, who just graduated from Lebanon High School. Congratulations, Steve and Mason. My daughter just graduated recently as well. She graduated from Bishop Fenwick High School on May 22nd, I do believe. So congratulations to you. It's tough, isn't it? Well, tough. You're all very proud at the same time. You're like, oh, they're moving on. All right, we're moving on to Angie and Barry. They want to hear a couple. It's P.S. I Love You. It's Breakfast with the Beatles on TUE.

Christmas Ticket to Ride, P.S. I Love You from Angie and Barry. Angie and Barry, very loyal listeners. Hope to see them out at Breakfast with the Beatles Live, which I will have more information for you coming up after this next couple of group of songs from Glenn, Kathy, and Dexter Jones, listening in Butler Township, Ohio. Let's start it with Cry Baby Cry. It's Breakfast with the Beatles on TUE.

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2: All right, it is hour number two, Breakfast with the Beatles, Dayton's Rock Station, TUE, and we're heading to very loyal listener, Gary. Gary's got a few songs he wants to hear. We're going to start it off with Baby, You're a Rich Man. It's Breakfast with the Beatles on TUE.

All things must pass. Love you too. And baby, you're a rich man for very loyal listener, Gary. Very, very loyal listener, Gary, will be at Breakfast with the Beatles Live. He's always there. It's always good to see him. Son comes up and says hi. So appreciate you, Gary. Now we're heading to my buddy Brian from Springboro, who will also be at the live event, hopefully with his boy, and looking forward to see them as always. And they have a couple of songs they want to hear, including Drive My Car. It's Breakfast with the Beatles on TUE.

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Also, Octopus's Garden, Wait and Spies Like Us. That's from Chris, going out to his daughter and his boy, who just recently graduated from college. Both of them, congratulations. Now we head to Loveland and to my buddy Todd and Wendy. They're listening in, and they want to hear three songs that all start with I.

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2: All right, welcome back. It is the final hour of the program, Breakfast with the Beatles on Dayton's Rock Station, TUE. Now we've got a few tunes from my buddy Buzz, his beautiful wife Jenny, and their dog. And we're going to start it off with one of my favorites. This is Another Day. It's Breakfast with the Beatles on TUE. Every day she-

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0: There's Rain, Breakfast with the Beatles on Dayton's Rock Station TUE, my favorite Beatles song. And Buzz knew that. And Buzz knew my birthday was this past Friday. So thank you, Buzz, and thank you for the request. Speaking of rain, there won't be any over the... I saw the weather forecast a couple days ago. Ain't nothing but sunshine over the next, like, week. So get out there and enjoy it. And thank you, Buzz, for those requests. All right, if you recall, when George Harrison was posthumously inducted into the Rock and Roll Hall of Fame 22 years ago, he went in alongside Prince, who later in the ceremony joined in on the tribute to Harrison by playing a smoking guitar solo on While My Guitar Gently Weeps. Now, while he had enough of his own songs to perform, he did cover two other songs by the Beatles in concert. One was The Long and Winding Road. Paul McCartney, during an appearance this week on BBC Radio's Tracks of My Years, was unaware that Prince did a cover of The Long and Winding Road, thinking that he only rehearsed it based on a tape he was given. Impressed, McCartney said that he's toying with the idea of doing something with it. All right, imagine like a Prince-Paul McCartney duet on The Long and Winding Road. I can't wait for this.
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26: All right, we are jumping back into it. Final stretch of music here on Breakfast with the Beatles. We'll get it started with a few from Jason from Fairborn. Has a request for each and every artist, some solo stuff, starting off with John Lennon. It's Working Class Hero on TUE.

That's Only You from Ringo Starr, Any Road from George Harrison, Take It Away from Paul, and Working Class Hero from John, all for Jason, listening in Springboro. All right, we've only got a few songs left, and I've decided to take them over. After all, it is my birthday weekend, and I was like, you know what? I'm going to play a few of the songs that I enjoy. And we're going to start it off with a Beatles classic, You've Got to Hide Your Love Away. It's one of my favorite tunes, but there's a reason why I'm playing that one, because it was on May 29th, 2024, that a guitar used by John Lennon became the most expensive Beatles instrument ever sold at auction. The famous 12-string Hootenanny acoustic guitar was found in an attic after being presumed lost for more than 50 years. It sold for a whopping $2.9 million via a telephone bid at the Hard Rock Cafe in New York. Lennon played the song, You've Got to Hide Your Love Away, on that guitar. Here's that tune, $2.9 million. Ooh, it's Breakfast with the Beatles on TUE.

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1: I'm Tony TNT Tilford. 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

104.7 WTUE. Technically, we can still say next month is June. So next month, we got dueling Van Halen tours on the road. David Lee Roth is still out there doing his thing. And Sammy Hagar and the Best of All Worlds band. They got a run of shows. Not many, about a handful, but they're finally getting out of Vegas and doing something out in the States. Both will rock. If I had to pick, I'll go Sammy because I've seen Dave's videos. I know what that show's about.

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1: I'm Tony TNT Tilford. Flea, he's broke free from the Chili Peppers, at least for a minute. He's doing a solo tour, and he's playing a jazz festival over in France. I saw some video this week. And it's jazz music, but Flea's still bouncing around on stage like he's the Tasmanian devil on the prowl or something. It looks really weird hearing jazz, but seeing Flea do those weird back-and-forth little dances of his.

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From TNT Tilford, how about this one? Joe Bonamassa and Government Mule together at the Rose Music Center, August 11th. 104.7 can get you in. 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
1: Tony TNT Telford Foo Fighters tour starts a week from Wednesday. Of course, you're going to have to be in Oslo, Norway, if you want to see it. U.S. shows don't start until August. Ford Field is going to be their first U.S. show. 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

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Stone, Start Me Up. Foreign Tongues, that's a new album. That's out in July 10th, I think, is the release date. And it's got Charlie on it. One of the songs on the album, Charlie Watts helped record. So it'll be cool to hear Charlie behind the kit again.

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I'm Tony TNT Tilford. Got some Pearl Jam coming up next. That's of note because they've got a new drummer. Only thing is, they're not telling us who the new drummer is. They said all will be revealed when they headline the final night of Eddie Vedder's Ohana Fest.

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I'm Tony TNT Tilford. We've got ourselves a bi-sesquicentennial coming up this summer. It's safe to Google that. It just means it's our 250th anniversary as a nation, and we're going to celebrate by giving you a chance to win your share of $250,000. It starts tomorrow. I'm going to tell you how you can win 10 minutes from now.

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1: I'm Tony TNT Telford. Mike Campbell, lead guitarist extraordinaire from the Heartbreakers, his band The Dirty Knobs, they've got another album coming out a couple of weeks away, June 12th. 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

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I'm Tony TNT Tilford. Big shout out to Beaver Creek. Thanks for hanging out and rocking with me this afternoon. I appreciate it. 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

0: 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That's going to be back this September, and we're going to give you the full lineup Tuesday morning, 8 o'clock. Who's going to be part of it this year? I got a couple of bands on my wish list that are both on tour in the U.S. this summer, one of which is on a farewell tour, the other which may be on their last tour. I'm not going to name names because I don't know if they'll be part of it or not. I kind of doubt it, but they might. And we'll find out who's going to be there Tuesday morning, 8 o'clock, the announcement for our iHeartRadio Music Festival.
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Sunday fun day. Let's have some fun this afternoon. Hey, what's going on? It's Battle. Hey, coming up, Vermont just passed a new law when it comes to concert tickets, and I wish that everybody across the country would pass this law. We'll tell you more about that next. Soundgarden's on now.

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1: Now, if there's anything I can do for you while we're hanging out this afternoon, let me know. 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
1: Hanging out with you Sunday. 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It is Battle on Instagram. 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Just search Battle on Air. 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Nirvana is on now for Josh.

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1: Hanging out with you. What's going on? It is battle. 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
2: 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About the shack outside the game. You know what I'm talking about. 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They got a lot of nice girls.

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1: Now, as I was sitting here in the studio, I was scrolling through social media, and there's a little bit of a debate going on online at the moment. Hey, what's going on? It's Battle. 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The question that people are asking, what's one thing that you judge people for instantly? Natalie, what is that for you?
2: Probably if they drive like a really, really fancy car. Uh-huh. I have big judgments about those right. people, knowing nothing about them. Uh-huh. Like maybe that with money.
1: Right. No, I understand. I get you. I get where you're coming from, Natalie. I appreciate you being a part of the show. What is one thing that you judge people for instantly? Hit that talk back mic while listening on the iHeart.

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Brought the house down last Monday when he performed at the American Music Awards and also received the Lifetime Achievement Award. Billy Idol and White Wedding and the Red Hot Chili Peppers, It's Soul to Squeeze.

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Billy Squire and the Stroke. I'm Dr. John. Got a request? 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

0: 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The great Pat Benatar, Love is a Battlefield. Her and her husband, Neil Giraldo, continue to tour this year. 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